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outside. 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

That was Little Applewhite with Fieldstones from the album Memphis Blues Bands and Singers 1980s. 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

That was She'll Be Coming Around the Mountain by Booker White. That was off The Journey of Chris Strachwitz, the Arhuli Records 40th Anniversary Collection.

0: Picking up the drums, turning on king. There she go, bass stay knocking in the back. Picking up the homes, profit and scams.
1: Get it right. Beats stay knocking in the back of the hover, and they love it every time she float by. See him grinning, cause the streets stay rocking to the black. Baby mother better cuff her, this the time she go by. There she go. Heat keep knocking out the power. 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TV watches turning off their holograms, braving air just to come outside. Get it right. Sheep beat bossy with the slaps. 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Mod sunglass with the Google eye. Already knew the lie. Sheep be tracking all the stats. Ooh. There she go. Sheep be flossing in the trap. Trap. Gucci on the sunglass. Prada on the mask. Maserati on the dashboard. Yeah, she paid cash for it. Miss her with the crypto or old school Mac. Ooh. Get it right. Beat stay knocking in the back. Waking up the drones. Turning on the cams. There she go. Beat stay knocking in the back. F***ing up the homes. Profit in the scams. Get it right. Beat stay knocking in the back. She don't give a f***. Money in the hand. There she go. Beat stay knocking in the back. You gon' tell her turn it down?

0: she go. Meet her at the corner store, a Michelin star. It don't matter, she a factor in the skin trade. Tech game, dope game, no name spoke. Get it right, she be managing the fun. Handling the brandishing the ones. When she run up in the club to the VIP, all I see in the... There she go, she got plenty enemies. Wanna be the G, thinking they gon' squeeze. Please, she a factor in the whole thing, no name spoke. Get it right. Beats stay knocking in the back, waking up the drones, turning on the cans. There she go, beats stay knocking in the back, waking up the homes, profiting the scams. Get it right. Beats stay knocking in the back, she don't give a f- money in the hand. There she go, beats stay knocking in the back. You gon' tell her turn it down?
1: Hey. You a clown, you might have to settle down. We could really paint the whole town, and that face yours. I'm out here looking like a f***ing candy store, as you me. This ain't no Billie Jean, I had to tell him to beat it. They telling me explicit things, got an appetite for the whoa, whoa. Jumping in this like pogo, pogo. I just score for the
2: loto. I know that's right.
1: I hit the door and they asking for the photo.
2: For the photo.
1: I'm feeling choice, so I look for the photo. Shake. Don't ask me if I'm rolling, I reply to them or this. Like arabesque, you cannot finesse. Walking down a mountain of stress, I opened up a jar of that yes. And on a schedule, steady check. But don't be worrying all about that, enough about me. Like I be in the breeze, man. I just flew to and I'm eating by the season. I guess I'm off the deep end, still polite. He gon' spot me for my light, and then I hit the gear like, you be alright, baby.
0: Beats stay knocking in the back, waking up the drones, turning on the cams. There she go, beats stay knocking in the back. Up the homes, profit in the scams. Get it right, beats stay knocking in the back. She don't give a f- money in the hand. There she go, beats stay knocking in the back. You gon' tell her turn it down?

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All flats have gas lighting, running water, and modern toilet facilities.

and babes out there. 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Our jam is anything from new wave and synth pop to ear-crushing heavy metal. 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
2: Because I've got a window to heaven. I've been...
3: Get the work and put it in the pot. 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Got too fast for the rewind, have to put it back piece by, please mind the gap behind the back. She's fine, sprinkles up, sanity for the gums, vanity for the tongue, panic before the damn it, wanna be dumb. 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
0: And we would like to tell you that you are listening to WREK Atlanta, now in 100,000 smashing watts, for the best music this side of the channel.

Je reprends la nuit. 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

être mieux dans la nuit. Brûle la lampe du mineur qui descend.

That was Brandon Nickel with Hanging On by a Golden Thread from the album And If You Set This Mind of Mine Afire.

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0: day, sir. 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Long time. How is everything? Mr. Gassimo is by my side, listening to what I'm saying to you. Duval, everybody miss you, sir. 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Please, I want to see the photos of my English girl. You promised to search for me. Mr. Kasim is here. 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
1: Hi, man. 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I'm in WhatsApp. I'll get you back later, bro.
0: Yeah, that's Mr. Gassimo. Duval, Mr. Duval, Emerson, thank you very much. I hope you reply me well. Yeah, take care.

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At 91.1 megahertz, this is WREK Atlanta.

That was The Flying Party from the 2011 Experimedia label sampler by Sean McCann.

0: That was Read the Book That Wrote Itself by Liars off their album They Were Wrong, So We Drowned.
1: Now a frog went a-courtin' and he did ride. Her off stopped by Mr. Gamble, had a sword and a pistol buckled at his side. Her off stopped by Mr. Gamble. 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

That was Ghostlight from the album On the Nature of Thingness by International Contemporary Ensemble. 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See the genius.

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1: Because of this, we can dispatch a second team to the area.
0: And discovered a mission site which we fought.

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1: Thank you.

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0: is nuclear fission. 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When you have an isotope that is heavy on one side,
1: what is an isotope? I'm not familiar with that.
0: That is imbalanced.
1: What is an isotope? You lost me at the isotope.
0: What is an isotope?
1: Yeah. That's where you lost me.
0: Why are you asking me this?
1: Obviously, because I want to know.
0: Nuclear fission?
1: Mm-hmm.
0: What would you like to know about it?
1: What is it, for one?
0: What is... you want to live between nuclear fission?
1: What is nuclear fission? Was the question.
0: What is nuclear fission?
1: That was the question.
0: Just the splitting of the atom. There are people out there who...
1: Clear fission, something you know a little bit more about.
0: Nuclear fission. What would you like to know about it?
1: What is it, for one?

The song you just heard was Piano Concerto No. 1, Andante, Second Movement, by Sophie Carmen Eckhardt-Grammont, off the album titled 100, A Centenary Celebration.

0: This piece is by Philippe Hersant. It's Caprices for two cellos, number 6, en compas. Artist Louis Dubin and Julia Braskin for the album Passages.
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That was Caprice No. 1 from Opus 1, composed by Niccolo Paganini, performed by Michael Rabin on violin, recorded in 1950 at Columbia 30th Street Studio, New York City.

from the album Nude Rolling Down an Escalator, Studies for Disclavier. That was Kyle Gann with study number 2, The Waiting.

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You just heard Movement 1 of Arthur Levering's composition Equa, performed by Donald Berman on piano and Nicholas Kitchen on violin.

The piece you just heard was entitled Hornbills. It was composed by Christopher Roberts and performed by Roberts, Mark Morton, and James Bergman on double bass.

That was Manic Music for Two Maniacal Pianists. It was composed by Lance Holme, and it was performed by Quattro Mani.

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1: That was Colin Stetson with Judges, off the album New History Warfare, Volume 2, Judges.

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You just heard Blind Joe Reynolds performing the track 99 Blues.

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0: You just heard He's My Rock, My Sword, My Shield from the album Fire in My Bones by Fanny Bell Chapman.
1: Yes, indeed.

You just heard New Forest, Five Heads of the Sun by Candy Claws from their album Ceres and Calypso in the Deep Time.

Went down to the roundhouse, looked up on the board. Went down to the roundhouse, looked up on that board. Get the 4-27, but you sure get you over the road.

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2: 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It's about debauchery and things like that.

0: That was Soul Cannon with Get Serious from the album Kaboom.
1: Yeah, we're Roosevelt's Plan. 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
1: That was The Juice-Headed Woman by Guitar Gabriel off the album Deep in the South.

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0: from the album Estrapade. 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

friends. So when Frankie Lee needed money one day, Judas quickly pulled out a roll of tens and placed them on a footstool just above the plotted plane.

0: I guess I called AA because alcohol didn't work anymore. 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I hung around. Now I feel much more comfortable with myself and the people around me.
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study of Titan is one of what makes it so long in a scene high flight. Titan is very large. Even larger than the planets Mercury and Pluto. Scientists

0: Hello, hello, hello. Hello, everyone. Welcome back to WREK 91.1, Atlanta's Diverse Alternative. And you're listening to Wreck the News. It is currently 5 p.m., July 28th, 2026. And my name is Kendall, here with my co-host, Kieran.
1: Hello, I'm happy to be here.
0: As a disclaimer, we will not be doing the show next week, but we should be back the week after. So we do apologize if you guys are just really big fans and we're waiting eagerly for us to be here next week. But before we get into it, the views and opinions here do not reflect those of Rec Radio or of Georgia Tech. We also would like to make it clear that any and all calls to action are strictly rhetorical in nature. We are not encouraging or promoting any behavior or asking you to take action. You're entitled to your own opinions and decisions, and under no circumstances are we asking you, the listener, to do anything on our behalf. As always, we will not be taking calls during the show. And now, without further ado, here it is. So, we're starting with weather today. Again, all this information comes from weather.com and the weather app on the iPhone. We'll get to one piece that I wanted to talk about the wildfires later, but starting off in Atlanta, today temperatures reached a high of 94 and a low of 75. Because of the hot temperatures, a quote heat advisory has been in effect for most of the past 2 days, although things should get slightly more reasonable as the week goes on. On another note, that has been a mostly sunny day with some clouds in the morning. Unfortunately, there isn't much rain in the forecast. As of yesterday, there was just a 5% chance of rain in the late evening. But on to the nitty gritty. Today had a very high UV index peak of 8 out of 12 around mid-afternoon. Wind speeds were fairly normal, around 3 to 9 miles per hour, and gusts up to 18 miles per hour. The humidity was fairly average as well, with an average of 64% throughout the day. For our late night commuters, visibility is perfectly clear, around 11 to 20 miles, and it currently sits at 20 miles right now. For the rest of the week, expect some nice weather with no rain in the forecast. Of course, that's subject to change. But temperatures range from a high of 89 tomorrow to a high of 85 on Sunday. From Tuesday to Friday, expect mostly sunny skies with some clouds coming in throughout the day. On the weekend, there is a small chance of rain, but that is further away in the forecast, so it is less relevant. Also, for those interested in getting a good view of the moon and the blank Atlanta sky, because there's absolutely no stars due to the light pollution, tomorrow there will be a full moon. So get your cameras out if you're on campus and take lots of photos of Tech Tower with the full moon in the backdrop. But do you have any thoughts on the weather recently?
1: I was looking at the moon recently from my window. And I was kind of struck by it. I don't know why, but I remember saying it's about to be a full moon. I could just tell. And I'd like to say Kendall has confirmed my suspicions, and it will be a full moon.
0: Tomorrow, yes. And it'll only be for a day. And then it's waning, right? Waning.
1: Yeah, isn't that how it always goes?
0: It's wane. It's wax on, wane off. I always forget.
1: There's a full moon for one day, like month.
0: It is. But it's like I remember learning it's like wax on, wane off. But that doesn't really make sense because in the movie it's wax on, wax off, right?
1: Yeah, but I think I don't know. It's wax on, wax off. I thought.
0: So
1: I think that's just the cycle, the lunar cycles. I think it's a little bit of a pun. It's a joke.
0: The hell it dry used to help me remember the cycles, but getting to the national news. So on to the national weather. Temperatures are hot and dry in much of the south central portions of the United States. Things are getting a little cooler up north in the east and west, but just like Atlanta's temperature today, it's hot for much of the USA. In Seattle, it's 73 and slightly cloudy. In Medford, Oregon, it's 91 and sunny. In LA, it's 90 and sunny. In Las Vegas, it's 110 and mostly sunny. In Salt Lake City, it is 98 and also mostly sunny. In Phoenix, it's 107 and sunny. In Denver, it's 90 with a chance of thunderstorms. In Dallas, it's 102 and mostly sunny. In Memphis, it's 97 and slightly cloudy. In Chicago, it's 76 and mostly sunny. In Detroit, it's 78 and cloudy. In New York City, it's 81 with heavy thunderstorms throughout portions of the day. In Washington, D.C., it's 86 and cloudy. Then In Miami, it's 90 and very strong. That leaves a heat alert for much of the central portion of the United States, as I mentioned, and southeast USA with a severe thunderstorm warning and watches. Severe thunderstorm warnings and watches from Tennessee up to New York City, as well as some potential tornado warnings. Overall, though, it's a fairly normal week weather-wise. However, bigger storms may be on the way. Is there any other international or national weather stories that you have?
1: I'm pretty sure. I don't know if we're covering it later, but the earthquakes in Japan. Do we have that set up for later?
0: We can talk about that right now. Yeah.
1: Well, it's a little bit more international than national, but yesterday, I think last night, Japan was hit by 6.8 magnitude quakes, which has left a lot of people still stuck in rubble.
0: I actually didn't hear about this. Yeah,
1: it was really bad. And you know, Japan is very susceptible to earthquakes. You know, given their position on the fault lines and stuff. So, praying for them. Hope they find the people. Right now, I'm kind of tracking a story of a mall that was destroyed and people were trapped inside of it. And so hopefully they get them out of there.
0: Yeah. I imagine they're probably much, well, they are, I don't imagine. I know they're better equipped to deal with that than we over here in the United States are. So I'm sure everything should be.
1: Their architecture is fascinating. Yeah.
0: And I mean, they've got, we could spend a whole show talking about Japanese architecture and the history of it more broadly speaking, but from an architectural school, if you're an architecture student listening to this, you probably already know about the beauty of Japanese architecture.
1: Especially in preventing collapsing from earthquakes because they're so common over there.
0: Yeah.
1: They've really pioneered some cool technology.
0: And we don't have much of that, but getting on to the next sort of major weather story, wildfires. So there are now two major wildfires that have grabbed the Northern Hemisphere and not let it go. There are others, I'm sure, but there are two major ones starting in Canada. The wildfires, which were likely ignited by a lightning strike, have become politicized. Last week, we mentioned how Trump joked or threatened about slapping additional tariffs on Canada. While he did go on to establish a 50% tariff on Canadian goods last week, it was not for the wildfires. In later reporting, Trump claimed to call Canadian Prime Minister Mark Carney, talk about his frustration with the wildfires. But unfortunately, Canada cannot control the wind, and as of 3 days ago, had 139 active fires with 32 out of control. So that's about 107 that they had in control, with thousands of firefighters being mobilized. This has led to a bipartisan pushback from senators on the president and his aggression towards the Canadians. But ultimately, while U.S. politicians bicker about 2.95 hectares, that's million, 2.95 million hectares, that's 7.29 million acres of land have been burned this year, above the 10-year average of about 2.55 million hectares. Keep in mind, Canada also has about 28% of the world's boreal forest, so that's a lot of the globe's sequestered carbon that is being released as well. But on to the fires in Spain. Around 250,000 to 300,000 people in northern Spain and southern France and other parts around Madrid have been evacuated in light of the devastating wildfires in the region, with hundreds of thousands of people being directly affected and hundreds of thousands of acres burning. The Spanish and French will be looking for relief. However, a fourth heat wave of the summer is expected to hit the region on Wednesday. That's right about now, or in 6 to 8 hours. That is all the time the countries have to weaken the blaze and get them further under control before conditions worsen. According to NPR, a quote, more than 242,000 acres have been burned in France this year. That's a historic record. Fires have burned over 300,000 acres already this year in Spain, up from the annual average of 250,000 acres over the past decade. And Spanish Prime Minister Pedro Sanchez said on Saturday, placing the focus on the impact of climate change is what they'll be doing going forward. That's what I have on the fires. Is there anything you have to say on the fires? I know this is the Spanish fires, a little bit more recent, but
1: I haven't heard much about it. But do you know what caused it? Was it just by chance, like lightning or something like that?
0: Well, with the Canadian ones, as I said, it's lightning strikes. Yeah. For the Spanish one, I think it's also likely lightning strikes. I mean, from what I understand, I think it was very dry at the time. Yeah. So I imagine it was lightning strikes. If it wasn't, we would have probably heard more about, this person throwing a cigarette out their car or something like that. So I imagine it's lightning strikes, but it's oftentimes hard to identify the exact cause. Unless, of course, there was, again, like a lightning storm that came by. In Canada, actually, this past week, a bunch more fires were ignited because there were a bunch of lightning strikes that started fires in the area. So the top two causes for listeners out there, who, if they want to know, top two causes for wildfires in the world, it's people and lightning. And I actually believe lightning, I think, is the number one cause of wildfires.
1: Yeah, I bet. So. Yeah, that makes sense. It does fascinate me how every year, year over year, it feels like we are even more so in an apocalyptic thriller. You know, like wildfires are tearing up the North and Europe and earthquakes all over. It's very kind of concerning. And maybe someone should do something about it.
0: Yeah. you should do something about it, Kieran.
1: Oh, not me.
0: You get, I on, mean it. Someone get else. On it right now. Get on it right now. But yeah, I think last week I talked about how the 2023 Canadian wildfires were a big thing that also impacted Georgians as it decreased our air quality here. Mm-hmm. But again, expect things like this to come up more frequently as the years go on. So we'll see if some technology or technique allows us to overcome this in the future. But as of now, that's where we are.
1: Yeah.
0: Getting on to local campus news now. Not much is happening on campus this week, but there are a few things to note. This Thursday marks the last day of classes for the late short summer session of classes. It's how they say it on online, the late short summer session of classes. But Friday will be a reading day for any students taking classes for the semester. So no exams will be held all day Friday.
1: A little bit of Georgia Tech news for any football fans listening. Georgia Tech football was picked to finish fifth in the ACC from a preseason media poll, which is really bad.
0: That's according to
1: Sports Illustrated. So we're just going to have to, you know, beat the...
0: Who's ahead of them?
1: Yeah, let me check. I'm going to assume Miami.
0: Yeah.
1: So Miami, maybe SMU, Louisville, and Clemson. Also, that's kind of fair, to be honest. But I think we'll beat Clemson and Louisville and SMU into Miami.
0: We have Clemson away.
1: Mm-hmm.
0: We'll see how that goes. But honestly, we have to first get past Tennessee before we can say anything.
1: I believe.
0: I'm going to try to go to the game, but that's like 2 months away.
1: Is that a home?
0: It's a home game, yeah.
1: Oh, is it? It's not in Mercedes-Benz, right?
0: Nope. I don't think we have any games in Mercedes-Benz this year.
1: Thank God.
0: Actually, our first four games are all home games, I'm pretty sure.
1: I love that. That's actually the best possible
0: situation.
1: But
0: then we don't have, we have much less home games throughout the last part.
1: The games
0: are
1: always better at the beginning of the season. More people show out.
0: I feel like it's last season, as momentum built up, we got more and more people to show up.
1: That's because it was so unique. We're not going to do that again.
0: We could.
1: We have Mendoza's little brother.
0: It's coming home. It's coming home, guys. It's coming home.
1: That's what they say.
0: But yeah, if you're interested in seeing more about what is going on around campus, visit calendar.gotech.edu. Mm-hmm. On to the hard news now. We'll start with Kieran's story for state news.
1: Well, very interesting. We've been on an ag kick recently, which I love. So I wanted to throw in a little bit of agricultural news for us. Well, the U.S. Department of Agriculture Secretary Brooke Rollins visited Carrollton, Georgia to announce a cooperative interstate shipment agreement on Monday. U.S. Department of Agriculture Secretary Brooke Rollins visited my hometown, Carrollton, Georgia, to see one of the state's largest sod farms. It's a turf company, so it's pretty cool. So just imagine a big grass farm. More importantly, though, she visited to announce that 23 small meat processors in Georgia who are USDA certified can now, for the first time, ship their products across state lines, opening up a new market for Georgia's struggling beef industry. This is part of a large push on the federal level to increase competition in the meat market due to a historic 75% low in the cattle herd and the dominance of four large companies with 85% of meat processing control in the U.S. Rollins noted that the outbreak of cyclospora in lettuce is an example of why having a large volume of producers is important in preventing a large-scale outbreak by diversifying that food supply. So going back last week when we were kind of dissecting why cyclospora was breaking out across the U.S., well, it's because Taco Bell and a lot of producers were getting their lettuce from one farm.
0: Well, Taco Bell's not producing, but...
1: Oh, yeah. Well, they're getting it from one farm,
0: yeah.
1: Which is producing all that lettuce. And what that does is it kind of concentrates problems that that farm can have and spreads it all across the U.S. But if you have a bunch of little producers, they might all have their own little problems, but at least it doesn't grow into a bigger national event in the same way. And so that's what she's kind of getting at. I think it's an interesting push, and it's good for the Georgia beef industry at a minimum. But Kendall, what do you think about the control that mega corporations have over the food supply? So, like, think about how 85% of meat processing in the U.S. is controlled by four companies, and then they get their meat from also these huge, huge farms that are all concentrated in, like, certain locations with similar conditions. What's your worries about that? Do you think that's good because it increases efficiency or yes. bad because of health problems?
0: Well, I mean, for anyone that's ever taken an environmental science class, I'm sure you know what a CAFO is, and I'm sure Kieran knows what that is. It's mm-hmm. a concentrated animal feeding organization. I can't remember what the O stands for, but basically it's where you have most of our beef, or a lot of our beef comes from these facilities where there's just a bunch of cows, maybe it's chickens or poultry or something along those lines, mm-hmm. just concentrated in a really densely packed area, and they give them, say, corn feed or something along those lines. But the conditions that the cows live in before they're killed for meat is really appalling, and it oftentimes can lead to, like, for instance, they'll step in their own manure, they'll not have enough, like, a proper living space for a cow, which can cause other health problems. But that's a concern in and of itself. When we're talking about the corporate consolidation, I mean, yeah, a monopoly, or I guess in this case, it's more of like an oligopoly with four having control of 85%. I don't know what the breakdown is exactly, but that could leave consumers feeling a bigger punch if they ever wanted to change prices, but I'm not sure yeah. how that looks. So ultimately, what do I think about the control that mega corporations have in the food supply? I mean, there's a lot of companies that have a lot mm-hmm. of control in our lives. If you really are hesitant to support those industries, you can always go vegetarian. I'm not doing that. But
1: or go to your local farmer's market. You can do that too. But also, I think what a lot of people would say if they hear that would be like, I don't want to support those industries. I don't have enough money to, you know, provide for my kids with only vegetables and tofu. I can't go to the farmer's market. And so I have to go buy ground beef and stuff like that to feed my family. And so they're kind of trapped because the lowest cost beef is the worst beef created by mega corporations, which has, you know, the largest chance of having a significant health risk. On a large scale. So I do think it is a fair point that someone could make that without them, meat would be a lot more expensive.
0: It would also be a lot more scarce.
1: Yeah.
0: There's a trade-off there. Again, there's no shame in eating that meat. I eat it. That's the meat I get. I think it's the meat most people get because that's the meat that's there. Mm-hmm. If you're a college student, if you're a single family, if you're a single parent, household, you're going to be running on a tight budget most likely. So there's no shame in doing that. In fact, I actually encourage you to do that. This isn't a call to say to do that, but I think that is a reasonable financial decision to make. If you prioritize eating more ethically sourced beef, more locally sourced beef, that's also completely fine. Again, I personally am not a fan of, quote, shaming people for eating or consuming something. Because again, it's just never that deep. Sometimes maybe it is, but most of the time you're just a person who's trying to get by every day.
1: So. Yeah, I think that's one of the interesting... When we talk about agricultural issues, it's always just way more complex than people like to give it credit for. It's a very, very complex issue that meets consumers at a very personal level, producers at a very real and kind of confrontational level, where every decision is very serious for even mega corporations. Changes in subsidies, changes in regulation with farming. It just is, it's a lot more complex than people give it credit for, and we could talk about it for 90 minutes easily.
0: Yeah.
1: Yeah.
0: But one last thing I'll say is when it comes to food, especially something you cannot live without, I am just not going to even think about saying you should be eating, more ethically sourced food if you're running on a tight budget, mm-hmm. or even if you're not running on a tight budget, you're not the one who is making the decisions.
1: Yeah, so, totally.
0: But getting to the pro data center, getting to the next story, a pro data center group has launched in Georgia to try to win over critics. So across the state, data center proposals have been left with strong public pushback. In order to gain favorability for these energy-intensive facilities, a Connected Georgia, a pro data center group, has begun a campaign to encourage more public favorability for these data centers. This comes after multiple state-level bills were proposed but not passed to enact a statewide moratorium in the legislative session earlier this year. As the Georgia Recorder notes, nearly 1,000 people also confronted OpenAI last week when it announced that it would build a $20 billion data center in Effingham County. But back to Connected Georgia and its mission. So Connected Georgia is associated with the Data Center Coalition, which represents some of the biggest names in the industry. From Amazon, Google, and Microsoft, the Data Center Coalition has had representatives testify against a bill aimed at regulating data centers within the state. The stated goal of Connected Georgia is to inform Georgians about the benefits of data centers. That's a quote. While Connected Georgia is not the organization behind building all these data centers, it tries to cover up the, quote, ugly details to the public in an effort to win some favorability. However, the Georgia Chamber of Commerce and the Georgia Digital Infrastructure Alliance, they aim to elevate the needs of counties who see data centers as positive growth models. As mentioned in the Georgia Recorder piece, quote, the chamber is also creating a toolkit for counties interested in attracting data centers so that local leaders can evaluate and think through the infrastructure and natural resource needs of the computing facilities. Done in the right way, data centers can bring in tax funding for small and aging communities and keep communities financially vibrant. This is one thing that I researched a little bit about 2 months ago. Data centers, again, have existed for 80 years, and there is a way to build them in communities that is sustainable and does not lead to scarcity of water or an increase in your electricity bill. So there is a way to do that, and there are guidelines that are being evaluated to sort of try to bring those conclusions to fruition. But yeah, that's sort of that piece. Is there any thoughts you have on that? Or
1: it is very interesting to see such a poignant issue in so many communities where people of all ideologies come together and show real political will over preventing some project. I mean, in Republican counties, in Republican cities, in Democratic cities and counties, there's real political capital, real political effort being put behind preventing these. And it's showing actual progress and success for these activists who are trying to prevent them from being constructed, or at least create them in a more sustainable way. And so I just love seeing this kind of activity and interest in people's communities and the ongoings of them and making sure that they're safe and fair for everyone. That's my main thought.
0: Yeah.
1: Yeah.
0: Well, I'll also add to sort of give some numbers to boost that statement. Mm-hmm. 71%, so that's 7 in 10 Americans, oppose local construction of AI data centers. Now, again, they oppose local construction. They don't want the data centers to be built in their backyard or in their neighborhood. That doesn't necessarily mean that they don't want them to be built elsewhere, because, again, there are a lot of people that do actually make money off of these data centers being built in a huge amount of very important electronic and AI-centered corporations. But again, that's not going to be a plurality of Americans. So again, I'll say that again, 7 in 10 Americans oppose local construction of AI data centers. Mm-hmm. But that's sort of my piece on it.
1: I would say it needs to have a little bit more of a soft touch than a lot of people take it, because data centers are inevitable. They're going to be created. And if they don't get created in your community, they're going to be created somewhere else. And I understand preventing them from being built in yours. However, not all AI data centers, in quotation marks, are created equal. Not all data centers are created equal. And I think what people truly have a problem with isn't data centers provide reliable jobs for people and don't suck from a community, but it's these massive institutions that are being built in small towns that are larger than the biggest building they already have, that provide like 5 jobs to 5 college-educated people who already are earning a lot of money. And so I think when you see these things being built in your town, you should look at it with a skeptical, lens and root out if it's right for your community. If it's right for the type of people that live there and if they have opportunity from it. Yeah.
0: And then I will also add data centers,
1: don't worry about it, Kendall.
0: Forget about it. It's okay. Maybe it'll come to me later. Well,
1: he's usually a really quick guy, actually.
0: Actually, I'm usually a really slow guy. I'm old. I'm old. Yeah. But we'll get to the next story. Then.
1: This one's really fast. I don't want to give the guy too much attention, but the Appalachia high school shooter was found guilty on 55 counts of murder, and he was sentenced to life without the chance of parole. Thank God. I don't want to say the guy's name because he doesn't deserve it and he doesn't deserve any attention, but I'm glad that he never gets to hurt anyone ever again. And you want to move on to the next story, national, international?
0: Yeah, we'll get to the national, international news. So this is last week I was talking about India and its economic reports because, again, it's important to consider how other countries are being impacted or affected by the war in Iran. But this week I'm not talking about the war in Iran or India's economy, but I am talking about India. So the cockroach protests, which some of our listeners may have heard about, are they're kicking off across India. Over the past week or so, a rebellion of young students has expanded across India. The movement, led by the Cockroach Janata Party, that's the CJP, has tens of millions of supporters across the country, with 20 million followers of the movement's hashtag online. According to The Guardian, quote, while he was studying in Boston, Abhijit Dibke, who probably mispronounced that name, but Abhijit Dibke took the remarks of Chief Justice Surya Kant, who was accused of referring to the swaths of unemployed young people and activists as, quote, parasites and, quote, cockroaches, and turning them into a here we come meme. The origins of the protests stem from corruption within India's examination system, high youth unemployment, and the insulting remarks by that top judge. The leader of the movement is calling for the current education minister to resign, something that is tough but possible. Now, it's tough because Prime Minister Narendra Modi has never dismissed a cabinet member in response to public pressure, but there is a historical precedent for a minister stepping down. Eventually, though, the education minister did step down, although many protesters believe that's not enough. They want more systemic change to the examination system. They want perhaps more systemic policy change at the national level as well. But what stands out about this movement is that it consists of largely young adults or even late teens. It's also fairly decentralized. It wasn't like there was an organization prior to these protests and this, quote, rebellion that really existed. it was sort of bam, out of the blue from this, from Abhijit Adibke, who sort of took the remarks and spun it on his head. So again, it's kind of like the Arab Spring to a degree. It's also very similar to the Bangladesh uprisings and other uprisings that have recently happened in the past year from youth. But it's hard to know how the politics of this demographic will evolve in India.

0: because, again, when we're talking about what demographic he's referring to, the size of India, again, 1.5 billion people, it's like I look at the number 20 million people and think, that's like a massive YouTube channel, right?
1: Yeah.
0: That's a massive whatever. That's also the size of many countries across the world in itself. Yeah. So
1: that's like all of Georgia coming after you. Maybe more than the whole state of Georgia. Yeah, which is, I mean, it is. That's why in India especially, it's like with such a high concentration of people, I can imagine these political movements gain real momentum very quickly.
0: That's a good point.
1: But I wanted to ask you. I don't know how much you know about this part of it, but do you know what the corruption in the examination system looks like, how it actualizes itself?
0: I tried to. So I looked into it some. The big, like, what I found was there were some people who were given the answers before going in to take the exams, and I really didn't quite understand the examination system and what it is.
1: Is it like the British one where it's like that test and then you graduate and it tells you where you're going to go essentially?
0: Yeah, and I think it's also, it's like it's primarily taken by middle class, middle income Indian citizens. So it's kind of, from what I understand, it's kind of like an ACT, but more like that British system of examination. But the corruption was, again, there were multiple cases of people giving out or receiving test answers before going into the test. And there was something with the education minister that I can't quite remember. But
1: can you imagine actually running that test with so many people taking it? Like, how many different test forms do you think they have? Like, that's fascinating. No wonder there's corruption in it.
0: It's like the SAT and the ACT. We could have a whole conversation on that being insane. But again, this is a country of 1.5 billion people.
1: Yeah, it's like a subcontinent.
0: It might as well be a whole continent, let's be honest.
1: It's humongous. It's humongous.
0: And China, right, just put those two countries who are right next to each other. Uh-huh. That's like a fourth of the population of the world. And again, I think that is an important part to consider because those are humans. They have their own lives that they live just like we do here. And there's a lot more of them than there are of us.
1: Yeah.
0: Not a bad thing. I think that rhetoric is oftentimes heard, but whatever. I think that's really important. It's important to care and consider what's going on in India and China.
1: Definitely. I mean, and when you hear about these kind of like crazy examination regimes they have in certain countries like China, for example, where you take this test and it's going to decide whether you're a chemist or, you know, you're going to go sew clothes for the rest of your lives in a sweatshop. It's like, what the heck? And that's all decided when you're, I don't know the exact age, but you're 18, 16, or maybe even younger. And there's all that pressure on you. And that happens in Japan too, South Korea with the Samsung test. I mean, and that's why you have such high levels of suicide all across of East Asia. And I don't know much about it in India, but I can imagine there too, if this is a very intense examination.
0: Yeah.
1: And it's because there's just so much pressure to succeed. It's just crazy.
0: But another thing I also kind of want to also add to this story is we're talking about tests and examinations for middle-class people in India. But there's an important role, the important part to consider when we talk about India and social mobility. So although legally abolished by the Constitution of India, the caste system still does persist today through social stratification, politics, and systemic inequities. And the caste system sort of makes it very difficult for people in lower class areas, in poverty-ridden areas, to actually go up the social ladder. So they might see that exam, I'm not entirely sure how it operates, but that might be an opportunity to, you know, go up the social ladder. That's another reason why there's probably so much emotion involved. I see. Do we want to talk about Iran or the other story?
1: Just one quick piece about Iran, which is that Benjamin Netanyahu visited the White House today.
0: Didn't Zelensky, was he also there?
1: Yes, Zelensky attacked Iran today.
0: Yeah.
1: Which was crazy. But Iran is against them. I believe that they were providing aid to Russia at the beginning of the war in some shape or form. Not anymore. I can guarantee that for you. But

0: Benjamin Netanyahu spoke of the meeting with him and Donald Trump and said it was a conversation of full partnership, of mutual support, with an understanding of the shared goal to ensure that Iran will not have nuclear weapons. And then he followed up with saying it was one of the best conversations they have ever had. So if you're following this war and it's important to you, as it's important to me, this is a kind of compelling update about it, and that the ties between the U.S. and Israel are supposedly still very strong, and the U.S. is still talking about nuclear weapons in Iran, I guess.
1: Yeah, and I think this also comes at a time when there's a lot of reporting going around saying that the United States' stockpile of defensive missiles is also quite low. There's also a dimension of the military aspect behind why on Friday Trump and the Trump administration stopped attacking Iran after consecutive nights of bombing. So this whole war for the past 5 months has been, it's actually 5 months to the day, by the way.
0: Yeah.
1: 5 months to the day. It's been incredibly cyclical. We'll have the memorandum of understanding. There will be negotiations that are on the table. Everyone at this point is, I feel like, almost tired of the, I mean, everyone hears of the taco, Trump always chickens out, but like it is kind of absurd at this point. We've had so many times the war is won, and like, again, I don't want to be too political when I say this, but it is just incredibly frustrating personally to see the head of our country functionally say the same thing over and over again, fall back on it, and have what seems to be emotional outbursts as he goes out and strikes and bombs Iran. And he's not just doing it in Iran, but that's a whole rabbit hole we could go down. It's just very frustrating personally to see this kind of, I don't know, this kind of management.
0: And I mean, after so many U.S. military escapades into the Middle East, in which at the end of it, the consensus by, you know, politicians in America, by citizens in America, of, hey, these wars were useless and didn't provide us much. We didn't gain anything. And then we do it again, just ignoring the history that we've made in the past 20 years, the history that we should learn from, and putting us into another endeavor into the Middle East, in which I just hope that we don't see significant U.S. boots on the ground, as Trump has indicated in prior statements over the past month, that he wants to ramp up U.S. military efforts.
1: Yeah. This war, I think, how long do you think it'll go on for?
0: You want me to place my bet on Kalshi?
1: No, not on Kalshi. Do it on Polymarket.
0: Yes, that's the one that Don Jr.
1: Only joking,
0: Jr.
1: of course.
0: It.
1: Only joking, of course.
0: Yeah, no, I would never gamble. But if I had to guess, I mean, who knows? I'm literally throwing out a guess, and it's a hopeful guess. Let's say 3 months.
1: Three months?
0: That's based on no actual expertise or knowledge. I wish I knew. But I would have guessed it ended 3 months ago.
1: I mean, that's sort of the point I was getting at earlier. It's just, how has this conflict gone on for as long as it has? When, if we're really thinking about it, very little has actually happened. So, and we're talking about, like, fighting-wise, very little has actually happened. But anyway, I don't need to go down that rabbit hole.
0: Yeah. We have a quick section. So I was reading an interesting opinion piece. Moving on, about the Heritage Foundation. Some of you might be familiar. The Heritage Foundation is a far-right conservative think tank that created Project 2025, which was kind of the plan for once Trump gets into office to kind of change the U.S. government, clean out the liberal ideology, I saw this really interesting opinion piece, which was showing the divide in the Heritage Foundation right now. So one side is saying, you know, we got to stick with this Trump ideology, be fighters, be anti-establishment, kind of shake up the the political world as it is so. And then the other side is saying, hey, I want to go back to how it was before. I want to go back to this conventional conservative thinking. And so it got me kind of thinking about how, what will happen when Trump's gone? If we're already seeing one of the largest Republican institutions crumbling, we're seeing them bicker amongst themselves and have quarrels among their own ranks. What's going to happen over the next 2 years while Trump's influence starts to fade after the midterms, when no one needs his endorsement anymore and he can't run for office? What will happen? Will the Republican Party move back to where it was 20 years ago? Or will it, keep progressing forward with this kind of MAGA mentality, this dog fighting mentality? What do you think it's where it's going to go in the next 2 years?
1: Well, I think if we try to look at how some other countries have, I don't want to say dealt with, but how new political, very, very charismatic populist leaders have come up and then gone, like Boris Johnson in the UK. It's a different system. It's a parliamentary system, so it's a little different there. But they kind of fade away after a while. Their momentum dies. We saw in the UK again, there were successive leaders, Liz Truss, Rishi Sunak, not very popular, didn't last that long, faded away, and then they got crushed in the next election by Labour. However, following Labour, their succession or their ascension to power, I should say, we now have Reform, which is forecasted to be the next major party in Britain. So I think we'll see a trend like that. There will be a collapse of the party, maybe for an election or two, and then it'll rebound and be it'll have a better identity of what it wants to be. And I think that identity will be more right-leaning. That's my assumption.
0: Really? You think it'll be more right-leaning at the end?
1: I think it's easier to be more left-leaning or more right-leaning in a political landscape where, I mean, media is not like what it once was.
0: Yeah.
1: It's so easy to everyone. You hear this word all the time, echo chambers, and I hate saying it because it's said so often. But it's true. It's very easy to just fall down a rabbit hole and be like, you know what? I'm prescribing to this belief or I'm prescribing to this belief.
0: Well,
1: so,
0: and I think it's not even because sometimes people think of it as like you're exploring a rabbit hole.
1: Yeah.
0: You're getting shoved in it. You're not just falling. You're getting shoved in a rabbit hole by social media algorithms that are designed to bring you down them. It's not that those rabbit holes are political necessarily. It's that those rabbit holes really like money. And they really like your attention. And the way to do that is to get you outraged and mad. And that usually sends you down a left-wing or a right-wing pipeline that gets you mad at somebody, gets you mad at an establishment, gets you mad at some shadowy figures. But it's necessary for their business model.
1: Yeah, there's a lot of money that we're sort of seeing come into politics. Of course, with the recent Supreme Court case as well. But before we moved on, I also wanted to sort of describe what the Heritage Foundation is to some of our listeners. I'm sure most people sort of associate them with Project 2025, also known as the 2025 Presidential Transition Project. This was a plan that included appointing ideologically aligned civil servants to the federal bureaucracy, restricting abortion access, opposing LGBTQ rights, transforming federal agencies for political purposes, and imposing strict immigration policies. It also leads Project Esther, I suppose, maybe, a plan to suppress pro-Palestinian protests, especially at university campuses, and much more. Again, it is a think tank, so it also has – it'll do research on things like foreign policy and provide that advice to the government. But that is what they are. That's what they do.
0: And it's also important to note that they take a very active role in Republican politics, and they have –
1: For decades. 40, 50 years,
0: Yeah. It's so when you see something happening in the Heritage Foundation and you're interested in Republican politics in any way, it's important to pay attention. It's important to see how that dynamic is evolving because it's a bellwether for the greater party, because those are the people who make decisions for the Republican Party, who create plans for the Republican Party. Anyway, Let's get on to more fun stuff.
1: Okay, me and Kieran were talking about this before the show started, but I want to talk about that last. Let's talk about Spider-Man first.
0: Oh, yes. Well, I'm a huge Spider-Man fan. When I was a kid, I would walk around every day in a Spider-Man costume shooting webs, and I would refuse to take it off. I think Spider-Man is the greatest superhero.
1: He was my favorite superhero as well growing up.
0: He's got to be. He is a real fighter. He is a dog.
1: He's relatable.
0: He's relatable. He's literally me.
1: Just a college student, you know?
0: I'm just so excited for a sad Tom Holland movie that's sad throughout it. Because usually it's a little chipper, even if it ends sad. I'm just excited for him to be depressed, poor, really struggling. I think it'll just be great. I am pumped.
1: Pumped. What's the sort of...
0: The plot?
1: I mean, obviously, you don't know the exact plot because it hasn't come out
0: yet. Yeah, the trailer doesn't give much away, but I would say this. The Punisher's in it.
1: The Punisher.
0: From the Netflix show, which is the best Punisher. But I think it's after college at this point. He never goes to college, obviously. He doesn't have a social security number. But he either moves in or Ned and Zendaya... MJ, I guess.
1: Yeah.
0: Ned and MJ move in next door to him, or he's a creepy guy and he moves in next to them. And so he's reconnecting with them. Ned apparently has a Spider-Man fan page. And he is slowly kind of becoming more depressed and sad. And what that does is it activates his spider DNA. So he gets organic webs.
1: I've seen that.
0: Yes, he gets eyes.
1: I'm sorry to interrupt, but you know they did that because... It's just so much cooler that it's not like technology that's powering him. It's actually his powers.
0: I actually don't agree. I love when he has to refill the cartridge because there's nothing better than when he's fighting a villain and he runs out of web cartridges and he has to like fist fight him.
1: No, but I love because it feels like this is just, I feel like it makes him almost seem more of an authoritative figure.
0: That is true.
1: Because it's like, yeah, I could... You know, I could lose these web launchers and I would still have the power to shoot you with these webs.
0: Yeah, and the webs are stronger. Don't forget that. But I think that it does kind of raise him up a lot.
1: It's also like it's an actual superpower as well. Yes. It makes it more of a superpower.
0: The reason I liked them as a kid is because I knew if I got Spider-Man superpowers, I could never create the web slingers. I could never make them. And so I would have to have the organic webs or else I'd just be a dude crawling around. It also makes sense, right? He's Spider-Man. He has all the other powers of a spider. Why not webs? You know? I think that's fair. Anyway... It comes out the 31st. I'm super excited to see it.
1: 3 days.
0: It'll be fun. It's a Spider-Man movie. You can never complain about getting another Spider-Man movie, even
1: watch
0: if it's bad.
1: Watch it flop.
0: Spider-Man's never going to flop, ever. Nice try, though.
1: Well, I guess we'll sort of talk about the Legend of Zelda movie next, since we're on the topic of movies.
0: Talk about a flop.
1: So, this movie, I completely forgot it was announced. It was announced a while ago, I think earlier this year. But the Legend of Zelda movie is set to be released April 30th, 2027. And as I wrote in the doc, do people even know about this movie? Because it's like, I mean, I know we're months and months and months out from it. I'm sure it'll gain momentum like the Mario movies often do before it's actually released. But I mean, I don't know what to expect from this movie.
0: Can I read out a little bit of this article talking about what it'll be like?
1: Yeah.
0: Kingdom of the Planet of the Apes director Wes Ball is helming the film and has spoken previously about wanting to make a serious and grounded adaptation that feels real to audiences.
1: Wait, this could be like Twilight Princess. Oh my God, that would be so fire.
0: I'm going to tell you right now, I feel like all the charm of it in live action is going to be kind of drained away. Because I think the charm of it is that it's cute and it's kind of fun. Because it's like the character doesn't talk. Like, the main character doesn't talk.
1: That's because you're the main character. I love Legend of Zelda.
0: Yeah, but in the movie, yes. So is he going to talk? Because if he talks, it's going to be kind of weird. Like, what's he going to sound
1: Maybe
0: like?
1: They can just like give him minimum dialogue, kind of like Mandalorian the first two seasons. Something like that could definitely work. Mm-hmm.
0: But then he'll need like a voice because he had like Grogu or whatever that was kind of like
1: he would go like ha ha Yeah. Like you had those like.
0: Or you'd say like one word. Oh.
1: Oh my God. I love Legend of Zelda. I mean, the soundtrack for this movie.
0: Yeah.
1: I bet is going to be utterly phenomenal.
0: I totally agree with that.
1: I mean, just like the fairy fountain theme.
0: Yeah.
1: Small things like that.
0: Do you think it's going to be more like an Ocarina of Time, a Twilight Princess, or like a Breath of the Wild?
1: I think it's going to be its own thing.
0: Yeah, but I think it's going to be Breath of the Wild because that's what they know. That's probably what the director knows.
1: What plot, because they're going to have to take some plot thread that exists in one of the games. Breath of the Wild, that plot thread is probably the most simple because it's literally just, 100 years ago there was a great calamity and now you've been revived to help sort of end this calamity that's been plaguing the lands for 100 years. That's a super simple plot. Whereas in Ocarina of Time, it's like you have to go forward in time to stop him from doing bad things back in time once you went forward in time, and then Majora's Mask, which is this we're not even going to get into.
0: You don't want to know what vibes I get from this movie?
1: What?
0: I get the same vibes from this movie that I do from the upcoming He-Man movie.
1: I don't even know what that movie is.
0: Just imagine a video game movie.
1: Wait, let me see. Is this the one where it's the guy with the...
0: Yeah, yeah.
1: The Defenders of the Galaxy? Is that what it
0: is? Yeah. But there's a new movie coming out. But to me, it just... Jared Leto is the evil villain.
1: Masters of the Universe.
0: Yeah. Well, and my problem with it is it just looks like kind of
1: It came out already. It came out over a month ago.
0: See, that tells you a lot about it. That tells you a lot about it. I didn't even know that. I'm still getting ads for it.
1: It has a 67 on Rotten Tomatoes, so it's like an average movie.
0: It's an average movie. I bet this movie will be average. I'm not a big fan for these like kind of cash grabby video game movies.
1: But it's Legend of Zelda. Like this is like the... I think if we think of iconic video game IPs in an era where video game movies are now being made, like...
0: Yeah.
1: Like it's rain falling down from the stormy sky in the tropics. It's you've got Sonic, you've got Mario. What's the next one?
0: Probably
1: it's got to be Zelda. Or Pokemon.
0: Probably Steve from Minecraft.
1: I mean, probably more recently, but he already has a movie too. Like he's
0: that was
1: a movie
0: Jack
1: too.
0: Black actually.
1: Like we've already gotten these, so you need a Zelda movie if this is becoming a trend.
0: Yeah, I don't want it to become a trend. That's my final say.
1: I agree.
0: I think it's way better as a game. And if you can't improve upon it in a movie...
1: Five Nights at Freddy's another one.
0: Oh, God. They did that dirty. They did that.
1: The plot is so dirty. Much cooler in the movies, but we don't need to get into that.
0: Just watch Game Theory for 25 hours
1: fire.
0: And you'll get it.
1: Fire. Isn't a literal call to action, but like, it's fire.
0: Yeah. All right, let's move on so that we have more time for the very interesting topic
1: okay.
0: at the
1: you
0: end.
1: You read out that line.
0: Okay. Do you want to skip to the last one?
1: We'll see both.
0: Okay. Yeah, they're the same thing, essentially. So Pokemon makes facial recognition mandatory at New Japan trading card game stores to combat scalping. What do you think about that as the resident Pokemon card expert?
1: Well, I think it's very, very over the top. Because, I mean, they're scanning your face and nobody really wants their face to be scanned and potentially put in some database. But when it comes to scalpers and ending the true plague that they are on society, I kind of like, I innately want them to fail.
0: Yeah.
1: So having something that makes it even harder for them to succeed just makes me...
0: What do you think they do to them?
1: Slightly happier.
0: Once they scan their face and like, you already bought a boss. Do you think they send out like the Pokemon police?
1: No, they execute them on the spot. No.
0: Jeez.
1: No,
0: and everyone continues shopping.
1: They probably just don't let them actually buy it. They say, hey, you can't buy this. You can buy something else.
0: You've
1: though.
0: Been in the store 30 times today. Can you
1: I
0: please?
1: I mean, when it comes to the Pokemon stores in Japan, like the Pokemon Center, maybe it says Pokemon card stores. I don't know if it's Pokemon Center or just card stores.
0: Yeah.
1: But if it's Pokemon Center, it's really hard to actually scalp there.
0: Yeah,
1: because again, there's supply and stock and how they sell. I think they give you a limit of you can only buy so many to begin with.
0: Yeah, I think it's talking about the stores more broadly.
1: Yeah, and that makes more sense because again, in the United States, we're already seeing this market of Pokemon cards has essentially become an investment market. It's like a stock market.
0: Oh yeah, but I mean, with so many things, like even when you think about it online. What I compare to them are obviously NFTs, but less of a joke, CSGO skins.
1: Oh, of course you're talking about.
0: It's like the exact same thing.
1: It is. It's similar, yeah.
0: Where you, this kind of value, less with Pokemon cards. It's real. Like, Pokemon cards are real. They're art.
1: And they have a practical purpose in the game.
0: But CSGO, they're going for like 60K for an ugly gun. And then it's not even permanent. They can take it away from you whenever they want. If they chose to, you could get banned. But it's just kind of this weird idea that we have now in society that it's a good investment. And not saying that everyone believes this who's a fan of
1: things. No, Logan Paul said that it only appreciates, so it's a stable and smart investment.
0: Didn't he have Crypto Zoo, which he tried to scam little kids out of money?
1: Yeah, but Logan Paul is super rad. He's so cool. He was in a Disney Channel show.
0: No, that was Jake Paul.
1: No, they were both in it.
0: They were both in Bizarre Park?
1: No, they were both in it.
0: No way.
1: Yeah, they were both in it.
0: Dang. That's crazy.
1: We could also talk about how Logan Paul is perhaps his most unique skill is being able to film dead bodies. But
0: wait, have you ever seen his movie?
1: Yeah, I've seen Pyrocynical's reaction of it.
0: No, I've seen that too. I'm ashamed to admit it. But I would say this. It's not that bad. I've watched it. I've actually watched it without a guy in my ear saying, this sucks. I was like, I kind of like the concept a lot.
1: I'm not going to watch his Logan Paul.
0: His dad's a president and he goes to kid jail and he dies or something because he was bad at a test. And he failed on purpose, even though he was the smartest guy ever.
1: Wow, Logan Paul is so smart, guys. But I guess we'll sort of start with this last sort of soft news story. So continuing on this theme of Pokemon cards, but bringing it back to the States, the Twin Cities store was recently hit by Pokemon merchandise thieves for a second time. I was just looking at news, and it seems like there were multiple different stories in the past month of $10,000, $20,000, $30,000 worth of merchandise just being stolen from different stores across the country. And that's sort of building off of this idea that it's like, this is now, like, how do you regulate? How do you manage this? Because something needs to be done, I feel.
0: Yeah, you let Nintendo get a private army. That's
1: Nintendo they don't print the cards. They have nothing to do with the cards. It's the Pokemon company.
0: You're right. You're right. Okay, so that won't work because I don't think the Pokemon company has as much political authority.
1: The Pokemon company is, as I'm sure you know, the largest IP in the world.
0: I did not know that.
1: So what is it? It's like Pokemon company.
0: Largest in the world. More than Mickey Mouse and like Disney?
1: It's not the biggest company, but it's the highest grossing media franchise in history.
0: Wow. It's been around for a very long time. And it was a great, they were creating video games at a very high level, and they were creating the best video games.
1: And now they're crap.
0: At the beginning, and now they suck.
1: But like, so
0: now they're terrible.
1: They generate over $115 to $140 billion in total lifetime revenue, beating Mickey Mouse, Star Wars, and Marvel.
0: That's shocking.
1: It seems the Pokemon company is managed by the Pokemon company, which is jointly owned by Nintendo, Game Freak, and Creatures.
0: Game Freak was the one I was thinking.
1: They're the ones that made the old games and I think still make most of the new games.
0: Yeah.
1: But
0: it's crazy, and I really hope that people don't get it in their heads that you will ever make your money back by betting on a children's card game. It's fun, but keep it at that.
1: Yeah, and it also looks like, the size of Pokemon is very big, of course, but it's nothing like the size of massive tech titans like Apple, Microsoft, or Aramco. It's very big.
0: Aramco oil?
1: Saudi Aramco, yeah.
0: Yeah.
1: Of course it's not going to be bigger than those companies.
0: They're not as large as the nation of Saudi Arabia's oil company.
1: But it's just like, because I grew up thinking like, this is the biggest thing as a kid. I was like, this is the biggest thing in the world. But it's not.
0: But it is pretty large.
1: It is pretty impressive.
0: It is sick, and they really capture that nostalgia.
1: And now there's a whole market that is being created off of these pieces of cardboard paper that have existed for 30 years.
0: Yeah, fueled by 40-year-old men. 40-year-old men who want to get into Target and steal your kids' Pokemon
1: and make
0: cards.
1: A business out of it. There are people who are opening up businesses where the entire model is based off of reselling and buying your, like buying something that you gave them for a price that is, like, so yeah. When we're a little over, but when you do a trade-in, they will only accept the trade-in for, say, 60% of the value of the card.
0: Mm-hmm.
1: That's absurd. That means they're making a 40%, if not more, because they can upcharge outside of MSR. And it's just a joke because if this was anything besides a trading card game, like if this was some gambling website, if we were talking about gambling more broadly, it wouldn't be allowed to happen.
0: Yeah. Well, give a Pokemon collector the opportunity to steal candy from a baby. You know their decision without hesitation.
1: They'd kick the baby.
0: They'd kick the baby, steal the lollipop, and suck it down in one big gulp. Oh. And then sell it to you. And sell you the stick.
1: Ruining everyone's hobby.
0: Yeah.
1: But that's it for today. Again, there will be no Wreck the News next week.
0: Mm-hmm.
1: So 2 weeks from now, we should be back. But
0: yeah.
1: You're listening to WREK Atlanta 91.1, Atlanta's diverse alternative. And that was Wreck the News. I'm Kendall.
0: And I'm Kieran.
1: And we'll see you in 2 weeks. Goodbye.
0: Bye-bye. Goodbye.

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0: From the album Day of the Great Leap, that was Fang Island with Tickle Mountain.
1: This is WREK, Atlanta, Georgia.

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dance.

0: Look at coming in. 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We'll be back in 10 minutes. Thank you.
1: You're listening to WRET Atlanta. 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

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Feel real. 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I hate it, man. 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